wanna move you. I just wanna move you. You keep caught in the gaze. Keep caught within your gaze. Right here in your head.

0: You may even have to cry yourself some tears at night. 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You're sure to end up with a victory. You're sure to end up with a testimony. And the instruction will always leave you smiling at the end. God's instruction to you may not make sense to the human mind, but if it's on God's mind, then it's a good idea. Now listen, I said if it's on God's mind, then it's a good idea.
1: Yes.
0: So come on, why don't you just lift up your hands unto the Lord and say, in my life, have your way.

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3: 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Glory to God. The one who has helped me. The one who has given me life. 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
1: We bow before your throne, Lord, and we just want to give you praise. We cannot make it without your power. Jesus, if it wasn't of your love and your faithfulness to the cross, where would we be? Today we are able to stand and to testify that your death was life unto us. Your pain was healing unto our bodies. That your tears, oh God, they were celebration and joy unto us. We thank you, oh God, that you are in this place and we are able to experience your presence. For you are a great God. You are the substance of all human ventures. You are all wise and you are all knowing, all understanding. You can do anything and everything we cannot do. Everything good that we'd like to be. You're omnipotent, all-powerful, you're omniscient, you're all-knowing, omnipresent, all-present, present everywhere, everywhere. Even in this studio, God, we know you're in this place. All we want to say to you is, Abba, Father, thou art worthy to receive honor and glory. We bow before your throne, not because we do not have any other God to bow before, but because we tried you, we found you to be worthy of the praise. You said it, oh God, that let everything that has breath praise you. You are an infallible God. You are immortal. You are spirit. You are the beginning and you are the end. Totally aware of yourself that you are the great I am. Totally moral. Totally self-assertive. You are the essence of love. You are loving. We just want to bow before your throne and give you the praise.

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When everything is going wrong. Worship him. He's a great God and there is none like him. There will never be anyone like him. Rise, O Jehovah, and let all your enemies be scattered. 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

15 minutes before the hour of 9 o'clock, and I'm supposed to be excited. I'm so excited today. Happy Father's Day. It's the 21st day of June 2026, and it's the only day, I mean, we get to celebrate our beloved fathers. Welcome to the Holy Grail right here on Silver's Rhythm 93.7 FM, to your ultimate Sunday breakfast show right here. And today, today's theme happens to speak to fathers directly. If you're a man out there, your father, you have kids, or you are taking care of people, whatever thing you're doing as a man that speaks to you taking care of people, trust me, you are a father. Today we're celebrating the foundations. I mean, to be a father in this current economy requires the insane level of faith. And we're talking about fathers of faith. You know, a father of faith is a man who wakes up at 4:30 a.m. and sits in the Lagos traffic for 3 hours, takes the insults from boss he's smarter than, and endures the heats of the hustle. And also, he can pay school fees for a child whose future he believes in. He has faith that his sweat today, you know, will buy his children's softness tomorrow. He is the man who hides his medical reports so his family won't panic. He is the man, you know, who wears the same two pairs of shoes for 3 years so his daughter, you know, can have a beautiful wedding. He eats, you know, the hardest part of the meat and leaves the softest parts, you know, for his kids. Hey, listen to me. This is not just for biological fathers. A father of faith is that uncle who stepped up when his brother passed away. I mean, he's that mentor who paid a young boy's IT training fees, whatever thing you're doing. He's that stepfather who loved another man's child as fiercely as his own blood. Today, you know, we're taking off the singlets and the boxers. Today, we are placing a crown on the heads, you know, of the men who bleed in secret so their families can feast in public. So if you're a father, you know, driving right now, whatever thing you're doing, I just want you to sit up a little taller in your seat, and your sacrifices are seen. Yeah, we see that. They're documented, you know, by heaven, and they are deeply appreciated. So, if your father is still alive, pick up your phone right now. Send him a message that goes beyond Happy Father's Day. Tell him why you're so grateful. I'm going to play a beautiful song. Two masterpieces right now, just to set a tune for this celebration and let the lyrics, you know, wash over you. This is for the kings. And of course, when you take God as a strong tower, you will see how beautiful your life will be. And that's worth taking a breath for, right? And Nathaniel Bassett says he knows what it means to have God as a strong tower, and he features Glenn Guazzai. Check it out right here on Silverbird's Rhythm 93.7 FM. And right after the song, I'm going to be sharing some real stories. Of course, before that, you listened to Nara Tim Godfrey, that features Travis Green. And of course, right before that was Rhapsody of Realities, that was brought to you by Christ Embassy. Of course, still ahead of the show, it's a great story. So I'm going to be sharing some inspiring stories that speaks to fathers a lot. And right after that, I'm going to be, you know, talking about our temple talk, about spirit, the soul, your body, sacrifices, you know, physical health and well-being as a man. And right after that, it's a great connect. Trust me, there's a whole lot of packages right here on today's episode of the show. So do not go anywhere. Sit back, relax, and enjoy today's episode of the show that speaks directly to fathers. Happy Father's Day once again. Check it out right here. Nathaniel Bassey, Strong Tara, featuring Glenn Guazzai. Check it out. Be right back with the Grail Stories.

0: strong song right there by Nathaniel Bassey, teaming up with, of course, Glenn Gwazai. Alright, so this beautiful morning I've gathered some extraordinary stories, you know, from right across Nigerians, okay, being specifically in Nigeria right here. And then these are real, these are 10 real men, 10 real fathers who defined what it means to be a father of faith. And they faced poverty, heartbreak, physical limitations, and no societal ridicule. But they held on to the vision, I mean, onto the vision for their children, and they refused to actually back down. Now, I want you to listen to these stories with an open heart. This is what true love looks like in action. So here's the first story I want to share. It's a story about a man called August Samuel. Now, August Samuel was a roadside mechanic in Sulere for nearly 25 years. And his hands were permanently stained, you know, with black engine oil, and he wore the same torn blue overalls every single day. His son, Toby, by the way, had a wild, impossible dream. He wanted to be a commercial airline pilot, right? Now, everyone in the neighborhood laughed. How can a roadside mechanic pay for for aviation school in South Africa? But hey, this August Samuel. August Samuel had faith. He secretly went and sold his only landed property, you know, the small plot of land he had spent his entire life savings to buy for his retirement. He sold his tools, downsized his workshop, and took a massive loan. He told his son, "My hands are on the ground so that yours can actually touch the sky. Can you beat that?" 3 years ago, now, here comes Captain Toby Samuel, you know, flying his first commercial flight into the Murtala Mohammed International Airport. His very first passenger in first class was an old mechanic, you know, with oil-stained fingernails, crying tears of joy. Now, hey, that's a father of faith, right? That's a father of faith who willingly liquidated his own future just to finance the dream of his child. August Samuel didn't need a retirement plan because he knew he was investing in a legacy. To every father sacrificing his own comfort for his children's flight, I hail you, and for you believing that God can do wonders. And this is me saying Yanua Shele, but of course I'm telling you lyrically that Yanua Shele, but of course there's someone who's going to be telling you redemptively that hey, Yanua Shele indeed, and Tim Godfrey knows how to sing that to you. And of course you're going to be hearing the voice of Pastor Iya Deboye in this beautiful masterpiece, and Tope Alabi, of course, it's going to be on this masterpiece as well. Yeah, no shout out to Tim Godfrey. When I come back, I'm going to share some more incredible stories. Keep it locked right here on Silver Breeze Rhythm 93.7 FM, and this is the Holy Grail, this ultimate Sunday breakfast show, and I remain your host with the most sensational radio royalty, of course, magic voice on radio right here. My name is Prince Charming. Don't go nowhere. Tim Godfrey with a song, Yana Shell. I'll be right back to share some more great stories. It's 9 o'clock. And of course, we get into the half hour. I still talk about the temple talk. And I'm going to be opening up the phone lines close to 9:30. Just to take your text messages. Don't go nowhere. Yana Shell, Tim Godfrey. Keep it locked.
1: Yana Shell. 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

But hey, the world praises men who win championships and build skyscrapers. But the greatest championship is won in the quiet rooms of devotion. Sunday is that true superhero. He stayed when it was easier to run. You gotta respect that. And let's head back into the music. Here's a song by Dante Boy, Timberlake Friday. And it says, Grateful. I'll be back, of course, with the Temple Talk. Don't go nowhere. Silver Breeze Rhythm 93.7 FM. We'll open up the phone lines shortly. And you gotta tell me, by the way, you can send your text messages via the WhatsApp number 0812-806-2337. 0812-806-2337. Tell me, what are you doing right now as a man? What is that thing you're grateful for? And that God has seen you through as a man. And of course, you want to make a shout out to your father, to your man out there. Whoever you want to make a shout out to, send your text. 0812-806-2337 0812-806-2337 and I'll be right here to take your messages. And of course, you can request for a song for a man out there that you so much adore, you respect, so you see as a mentor. Alright, keep it locked right here. Here is a song by Dante Boy, Timing Over Friday, calls the song Grateful. Be right back with Temple Talk. And of course, take some of your text messages. Don't go nowhere. You're going to reach me out through the phone lines. It's 0911-000-937. 0911-000-937. Keep it locked. Be right back. Don't go nowhere.

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3: Welcome back to the sanctuary. There's a miracle with my name on it. That was Moses Bliss. Before that, you listened to the song Juju, Shante, Hallelujah. And it's the Father's Day edition of today's show. And you are still locked into the Holy Grail, the ultimate Sunday breakfast show. And today is all about the kings, you know, our fathers of faith. We spent this morning honoring the immense sacrifices of fathers. And, you know, in the last segment, we talked about servicing the generators of our home. We talked about giving our fathers, you know, the time, the grace to rest and to simply breathe. Now, the phone lines quite open. You want to send your text, which, of course, I have a few texts here. I'm going to be taking in just a moment. So you want to send a text. It's 0812-806-2337. It's your turn to, you know, absolutely get these, you know, WhatsApp portals flooded with your messages. So we're going to be diving straight into your messages, your tributes, and your music requests. Let's celebrate these men, right? You send your tribute to your father. You want to send a shout-out. You want to say to your father that you're grateful for what he's done over the years. Or perhaps you have a man who's been as supportive as you can ever imagine. It's time to just share, you know, your message, right? But then, let's take this one from Chick Ancillary. It says, hi, friends. Today is my first Father's Day without my dad. He passed away in November. And he was the one who introduced me to your show. Okay. All right. It was a true father of faith who gave me everything. Please tell everyone listening to Hug Their Fathers today. Okay, I'm going to say that. So if you're listening, wherever you're listening from, wherever you're streaming from, just ensure that you give that wonderful man a big hug today when you see him. Yeah, so here you can make biggest, deepest condolences to you. Wrapping our hands, you know, around you from the studio right this morning. And your father did his job beautifully. And the fact that you're honoring him today means his legacy, you know, is alive and well in you. So to everyone, to you listening, right? You heard Chica, do not take these days for granted. Hug your kings, right? Okay, so let's take another one here. This one says, this from me, can I say, Happy Father's Day from London. I'm streaming to your show. I want to shout out my uncle, Chief Sunday. When my dad died, he was only 6. My uncle took me in, raised me with his own children, and paid my university fees all the way to the UK. He is the greatest man I know. Blood makes you related, but love makes you a father. And Mika, hey, what a powerful testimony right there. Chief Sunday, if you're listening to this in Nigeria right now, your son in London is calling you the greatest man he knows. Thank you for stepping into this gap, right? And that's the true definition of a father of faith.

Okay, let me take this one. Just in case you want to send your messages, your shout outs, your father. It's 0812-806-2337. That's the WhatsApp number. You can give me a call on 0911-000-237. All right, so I got this one. Prince, I want to use your platform to thank my boss, Mr. Shelton. 2 years ago, my wife had a complicated delivery and I couldn't afford the hospital bill. My boss secretly went to the hospital and cleared the 2 million naira bill and never mentioned it at work. He's a father to me. This is Kunle from Yaba. Okay, so Kunle, that's a beautiful one. Mr. Shelton, you are a silent giant. I gotta tell you that. And to use your position of power to lift a subordinate, a team member of you, out of debt without even demanding praise or loyalty in return is the highest level of character. I've never seen that happen in a very long time. Currently, you have a rare mentor, so you gotta honor him always. Is the WhatsApp number to send your request. Shout out to your father, to a man who's always holding it down from day one. 0812-806-2337 is the WhatsApp number to send your text. Perhaps you want to give me a call. It's 0911-000-2937. 0911-000-2937. We head back into the music, and here is Lorenzo Yor, who understands what it means to escape, and calls this one "I Have Escaped." Check it out, Lorenzo Yor. Be right back. I have escaped.

0: 5.2. Rhythm 93.7.
1: Although no case of Ebola has been reported in Nigeria, we must remain observant following the outbreak of the disease in Central Africa. 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Thomas was a young, super talented individual. He had the aura. He had the looks. He had the lyrical skills, the panache, the razzmatazz, and above all, the swag. He was incredibly gifted. When he kicked the game, the whole hood stood up and went crazy.
2: That rock snap, you got that. You're way too late. You got set, keep the cock back. And put six holes in your stock. Can't go. I got news, trying drills.
1: He was clearly the next big thing to happen, and Thomas picked up a vice. He started to pop pills, abuse substances, and indiscriminately take all kinds of powder, pills, and syrups. There was no stopping him. He became so addicted. And then on one bad day,
3: put your hand down, boy.
1: Well, Thomas completely lost his mind and was checked into a psychiatric home for a few months and was out again. And after a few months, he was in again. Thomas never regained his sanity, and with it went all his dreams. His future and his hood was deeply saddened. Fall into the same trap. Do things differently. Don't be like Thomas. Dear young Nigerian, don't do drugs. This is a message from the

Right, still taking messages right here on Silver Breeze Rhythm 93.7 FM. You're still logging into the Holy Grail right here, and it's the ultimate Sunday breakfast show. Here's a message from Grandma Esther to Grandma, for Grandma Matthew. He said, "Good morning, friends. Please help me wish my husband of 40 years, Grandpa Matt, a happy Father's Day. He raised 4 successful children and is now the best grandfather to our 9 grandkids. His strength is fading, but his wisdom is shining brighter than ever." Oh, wow. Grandpa Matthew, 40 years of faithful provision. You have run a magnificent race. You're no longer required to build a house, right? Your only new job and now is to sit on the porch and enjoy the shade of the trees that you planted. I want to honor you more of a patriarch. No worries, I'm gonna play you some sensational song that you can, you know, vibe to. And let me take one more message right here. This one says, this is from Toby streaming from Lagos. Okay, I got that. You're trying to write Lagos there. It says, "Prince Chairman, my dad is a civil servant. When I get admission, he sold his only car just so I could resume school. He took public buses for 4 years. Today, I'm serving my country. I promise to buy him a fleet of cars one day. Please play me Easy Yo-Yo." Okay, I'm going to play you that song. That's a song by David Jones. Yeah, I'm going to play you the song. Just keep it locked on this dial. And to your father, who traded his steering wheel for his son's graduation ground down. That's a sacrifice, Toby. Make sure you frame that NY certificate and hand it to him, right? Work hard. You stay focused and buy that man the fleet of cars that you promised him, okay? All right. So let's head back into the music. And here's a song that I'm going to play shortly, requested by Toby. Toby wants me to play Is a Yo-Yo. All right, so keep it locked. This is David Jones, David, with a song Is a Yo-Yo. Keep it locked. Be right back.

last week, one of the biggest deal handled by South Africa company in Nigeria that brought them about is it $3 billion was taking off, you know, in Nigeria. So there's a South African country that, you know, controls the boring of data in Nigeria, and that contract was terminated by the Nigerian government, thereby allowing other Nigerian companies to tap into that market and make that money. So imagine they were actually earning as much from Nigeria, but we're still sending our people out of their soil. As if that's not enough, also in Ghana, over 300 Ghanaians have been repatriated back to Ghana from South Africa, and that has really affected their businesses. I mean, I saw a video of so many cars being parked because these immigrants who were in South Africa, who were always taking these buses, were no longer available to take the buses. And guess what? A lot of businesses have shut down because these immigrants have been expatriated back to their countries. Now, that's the aftermath and the effect of the xenophobic attack on other African countries. And it's so appalling and annoying that you see a fellow black person like you and you think that person is your enemy. And you're saying stuff like, oh, they're taking our jabs. The South African accent is so annoying. When they say, go back to your country, go back. You are taking our jobs. And I saw a video of one saying, Nigerians are too proud. Who do they think they are? They come here, they're driving cars, but South Africans don't have cars to drive. They don't have jobs. Why don't you have jobs? Why do you see your fellow Africans as your enemies, your competitors, when you should learn from them? And that shows you the effect of hatred. When you have hatred in your heart for the next person, you just don't progress. You remain stagnant. And I think that's what's happening to South Africa. I said this last week, and I'm going to say it again, that South Africa fought for their independence from colonialism, but they left their minds colonized. Yes, because it only takes a colonized mind to see a fellow African as your enemy, and then you fight them and send them out of your country, not even caring about the economic effect it's going to have on you. Now, if I were to be South Africans, I would want to learn from my fellow African brothers. What do you know that we don't know? How can we learn from you? How can we leverage your knowledge? It is wisdom. It's not hard. But no, they are your enemies because you're progressing. And now, the South African economy is shutting down badly. A lot of companies are pulling out, you know. They're not able to sign deals. Just like I read, a lot of South African artists are seeing their shows being cancelled. So that's to tell you the aftermath of, you know, this xenophobic attack. It's so sad. I think that, you know, Nelson Mandela would be rolling in his grave right now as we speak. Okay, moving on. What trended on Tuesday? On Tuesday, the British Prime Minister, Keir Starmer, announced a sweeping ban on social media use for those under 16. Yeah, so joining other countries around the world, he was seeking protection for children online. According to him, he said it's a big step for our country. You know, as he said, the social media is making the children, that's the British children, unhappy and unsafe. And he said, as a parent, as much as a prime minister, I just can't let that go on anymore. So that's Keir Starmer speaking there, saying that, you know what, I can't let this continue. And that's just the truth. I really do not understand why children under 16 are on social media. Why? They should be reading their books. If they're not consuming educational materials, they have no business being online. I know there's this psychological effect that social media has on people. You put out a post, you're not seeing the likes, you're not seeing the comments, and you feel like, oh my God, I'm a failure. You know, people have seen social media as a form of success, and that's really sad. So imagine young people subjecting themselves to such depression, you know. Because, yeah, when you don't get likes, you're putting a lot of energy in putting out content, but your content is not getting the engagement. Now, as an adult, you might be able to process your thoughts and feel like, oh, well, this does not define me. It does not define whether I'm worthy or not. But some children, they don't have that, you know, emotional maturity, you know, to separate their personality from what's going on social media. And then they begin to see themselves as failures. They go into depression, start

taking drugs, antidepressants, some even falling to hard drugs. You know, so, I mean, this is a step in the right direction. Honestly, shout out to K-Stama. That's really amazing. I think Nigeria should follow suit. A lot of these young people, you'll be very shocked what they consume on social media and how they communicate and what they say. So, yeah, this is a very, very good move, and I totally support it. Okay, let's move on to what trended on Wednesday. On Wednesday, there was this interesting post by Davido. So, he called... this one is so funny, right? So he called Rena or Mockery Umu Bingo. So if you're an evil person, Umu Bingo means people of dogs. You know, Bingo means the popular local dog, right? So he said Umu Bingo, and this is coming from somewhere. So remember that Davido performed at the World Cup opening, and at the World Cup, he wore the names of the children who were recently abducted, you know, in Oyo State. And, you know, Renan Walker is like, oh, why would you go and be exposing Nigeria to the world? Why are you telling Nigeria, telling the world that Nigeria is going through insecurity issues? That this is not good for our brand and all of that. He was just, you know, talking, saying a lot of things. But Davido replied him and said, Umu Bingo, Jesus. And I feel like that's a very harsh word. I can't even return the things that he said. But honestly, you know, when an adult begins to behave like a child, whatever he gets from a fellow child, he should take it. You get what I mean? Yeah, so you must really speak respectfully. And honestly, there's nothing wrong if Davido goes on the world stage to decry or speak about the ills we're going through as a country. Maybe by doing that, he would, you know, bring attention to Nigeria, bring the attention of the world to Nigeria, and we might be able to get the help that we need. You see, but when you're watching this kind of a thing from a hateful and a spiteful place, you wouldn't see the advantage in what Davido is doing. So Renan Mockery, honestly, I feel like you dropped the ball there by telling him what to do and not. He's an adult, he's an artist, he knows what to do. And what he did wasn't wrong in any way possible. You know, he might just be asking for help from the rest of the world. This issue might actually get the attention that it needs, and then we'll be able to get the help that we want. So, yeah, Renan Mockery, I don't support you on this one. Honestly, I understand that, yes, you want Nigeria to be viewed in a better light. But the truth is, if we actually want Nigeria to work, then let's make it work. Why can't we get the security operatives to rescue these children? Why is it taking that long? The other time, it was the family members of the ex- a minister of power who, you know, that was abducted, and it didn't take up to 3 days or so, they were released. So why is it easy that we can release the children of, you know, well notable politicians in Nigeria, but when it comes to the ordinary children, the children of the ordinary man, it's hard? Why is that? So yeah, Davido did nothing wrong by actually, you know, exposing the issues we're going through in Nigeria in the world stage. Davido did a very good job, and honestly, kudos to him. A lot of artists are silent. None of them are saying stuff. Burna Boy also performed, but he never said anything, you know, during his performance. But Davido did something. And let me tell you, if you really want to be loved as an artist in Nigeria, you must be on the side of the people. And Davido would constantly be somebody that the Nigerian populace cherish. He will be an artist. He will be a celebrity that Nigerians love so much. Why? Because he's on the side of the people. You see? So, yeah. That's just what it is. All right. Moving on. Let me tell you what trended on Thursday. On Thursday, there was an announcement by Baba Ijesha that he's expecting a child. So, yeah. Y'all know Baba Ijesha, right? So, Baba Ijesha is an actor, Nigerian actor, who was remanded in prison for molesting a child. Yes, he was incarcerated 4 years ago, if I'm not mistaken, and then he served his sentence up until last year, November 4th, 2024, or 2025, I beg your pardon, when he was released. But shockingly, during the week, he announced that he just had a baby boy with
a popular fashion designer who is an acclaimed billionaire fashion designer, CEO Lumini. No, they came out to announce, you know, with pictures and videos, all loved up, wearing beautiful dresses and showing up the baby bump and, you know, the child, you know, talking about how they had a child recently. And then people started calculating, okay, wait, so he was released in November last year. November, December, January, February, March, April, May. That's just how many months? 7 months. How were you able to have a child within 7 months? What was going on in the prison? Was Baba Ijesha having sex in the prison? Was he really in the prison? These are the questions that people are asking. And honestly, I know that in other countries, there's what they call conjugal visit at the prison, where, you know, prisoners are able to have sex with their wives. But I don't think that that's applicable here in Nigeria. So how is it possible that Baba Ijesha impregnated CEO Lumini? That's a very big question that everybody's asking. But the other people are saying, you know, why would she even get pregnant for a man who has molested a child, a girl child, and she also has a child, a girl child? So imagine, you know, that you're marrying somebody who molested a child, a girl child, and you have a girl child. So what are you setting up your girl child for? Are you setting up to be abused by a man? That's what people are saying. And the other group are also saying, oh, Baba Ijesha served the sentence. Let's forgive him now. I mean, he has to move on. You know, I allow him move on. People can repent, just like repentant Boko Haram members. And I mean, I think he was 777 DJ. Oh, one of the best DJs in the world, my friend. I love that man too much. On Friday, he kept asking a question, do men really change from molesting children? And he's a man, so coming from a man, he knows what he's talking about. So again, when you're saying forgive him, are you sure that he has really changed? You know, that's the big question that people are asking. Are you sure that he's not going to molest your girl child? And again, other people are saying, well, CEO Lumini had always wanted another child, and it's her chance to get another child, so let's leave her be. And honestly, it's okay. Everybody has their life to live. Okay. Yeah, I feel like she's an adult and she has a life to live. So, yeah, let's let her be. But honestly, if I was a sister, I would say you better be careful. You better be careful. Watch out for your girl child around that man. Yeah. Protect your girl child at all cost, even though you don't have a child for that man. But still watch out for your daughter. Anyways, it's her life and let's allow her live it. So coming up next is T.I. with Live Your Life. He featured Rihanna in the...

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I'm your host of the most exciting voice in radio. I'm your radio friend, your radio goddess, your gist partner, and everything else that you want me to be. So on Sunday Lounge, usually we do social catch-up, and I just told you some of the things that trended. I told you about South Africa, how that they're losing grounds on other African soil in terms of businesses. They're seeing businesses being withdrawn, contracts being withdrawn, terminated, and also their artists are also suffering for it. Those are the artists who have been booked to perform, their performance or their contracts have been terminated. So these are the aftermath of the xenophobic attack going on in South Africa. I also told you that in the UK, the UK Prime Minister has moved to ban social media for children or people under the age of 16. In the bid to protect the children. And I think it's a laudable move. I think Nigeria should also adapt or adopt it as well, because our young people are meant to be focusing on their education as opposed to being engrossed in all the social media vibes and everything going on social media, especially TikTok. A lot of these people are always on TikTok, playing, laughing, and all of that. And that's why we have massive failure in Jamb, Nwaek, and you know, the likes. We need people to concentrate on their education, especially young adults. This is not the time for them to be playing around. This is the time for them to focus on their education. Oh, also, I told you about Baba Ijesha, who recently announced that he just had a child with a billionaire fashion designer, CEO Lumini. Remember that he was incarcerated 4 years ago for molesting a girl child. And the woman he impregnated, or who just had a baby boy for him, also has a daughter. And that has raised a lot of concern from the public, people saying, oh, the woman should have taken into consideration that she has a daughter who could be molested by this same man who has been accused of molesting a girl child. And so a lot of people are saying, oh, let's give them grace. The man has served his sentence and he deserves a new life. He deserves to move on. And I said, you know what? It's their life, so let's let them live it how they want to. And I also told you about Davido calling Wenner Mokere Umu Bingo. And so that was in response to what Omokore had said about what he did at the World Cup, you know, writing or having the names of the abducted children who were recently abducted in Oyo State. So Davido had their names all over his jacket as he was performing, thereby, you know, calling the world's attention to the insecurity crisis or the security crisis going on in Nigeria, which I feel is laudable. I've always said this, and I will say it again, that as an artist, you always need to be on the side of the people if you want to continue to enjoy their support. Yeah. So Davido did nothing wrong, if you ask me. And I'll say this, you know, as an elderly person, if you stoop so low to challenge the child, whatever you get, just go with the flow. So that's my advice to you. Okay. And sometimes, if you listen critically, you'd see that, you know, that there's sense in what of this adult, when I say young adult, I mean, in fact, it's sad that we're calling ourselves young adults, but because we're being ruled by old men. So when the likes of Davido speak, you think he's young. So anyways, but he's not young, he's a full adult. But what I'm just trying to say is, sometimes it's really empowering to listen to the people. Listen to the people. You are there because of the people, you are there to serve the people. So if he had listened critically, he would have seen that Davido had a good intention in terms of calling the world's attention to the security crisis in Nigeria, and that way we could get the aid that we need to fight security insecurities for standstill. Anyway, so that's just by the way. So let's move on to another thing that trended, and this one came from the United States of America,
where a dad took his two daughters to the ladies' restroom at a petrol station, and then he was immediately stopped by one attendant at the place, saying that he had no rights to take his daughters into the female toilet. And I felt like that's just very ridiculous, because imagine, was he expecting him to take his daughters to the male toilet? Anyways, yeah. So dad gets questioned by police after taking his daughters into women's restroom at a gas station. An Oklahoma dad shared how he was confronted by an angry customer and later questioned by police after taking his two young daughters into a women's restroom at a gas station. So the incident happened while he was traveling back to Oklahoma from Florida with his daughters. I also said they stopped at a Quick Trip gas station in Alabama so the girls could use the bathroom. Rather than take the girls into the men's restroom, he said he chose to escort them into an empty women's restroom. Empty. However, the decision reportedly led to a confrontation with a customer who questioned his presence in the facility and later involved the police. But the developing story, I saw that story yesterday, was that the Mississippi man was fired after calling cop on, the dad who took his daughters into the women's restroom. So that particular person has been fired from his job, because honestly, why would you stop a man from taking his little daughters into a female restroom? Was he supposed to take them to a male restroom? And we've been hearing cases of, pedophiles defiling young girls, young children. I mean, there's one very dastardly and crazy stuff in India of a man who raped a three-year-old till she died. Yeah. So crazy stuff. So I really don't blame this man for escorting his daughters into a female restroom. You should not take, you should be wrong on all grounds to take them to a male restroom. So yeah, that's it. Okay, another thing that trended real quick was Sean George speaking on Yael Edoche and Judy Edoche. And she was talking about, do you believe in God, that we should forgive them and all of that, if God made it happen, that means there's a purpose for everything. But I'm just saying, Sean George, I don't know if Sean George is married or she's ever been married. I haven't really read so much about her. I just knew that she was a great actress at the time she was in the scene. But speaking on this issue, I feel like she's a little biased. There's no way God would allow you to scatter somebody else's marriage so that you can marry the person. It just doesn't make any sense what she said. So I don't want to give that too much credence. Yeah. So I'm just going to go past that one. Okay. Another significant event that happened in America is I think Obama had a show and then Thames sang at that show. And that's to tell you how, widely Nigerian music is being received. For an ex-president of the United States of America to invite him to perform at his event, that's huge. And I think that's not enough. His wife also patronized a Nigerian artist, buying some of her artwork and, talking so highly of her. And that shows that there are good things happening in Nigeria, in as much as we're grappling with insecurity. There are other beautiful things that are happening in Nigeria, and it's just so beautiful to see. So anyways, people, these are the things that have trended throughout the week, and I hope that you're now informed. I brought you up to speed with things that happen throughout the week. I'll go on a musical break right now, and when I come back, it'll be time for us to reflect. But don't forget that by 1 o'clock it's going to be open lines. Ha! And today's topic is very hot. It is hot. In fact, is something that you should look forward to. I've never heard of a thing like this before. It's crazy. But this lady sent me a message, and we're going to be dissecting, this issue. I'm going to be joined by Prince. I'm also going to be joined by the man who joined me last week,
Can't remember his name now, but I'm sorry. Oh, Mr. Micah, I beg your pardon. Sorry. Both of them are going to be here. We're going to be discussing this extensively. So it's going to be held by 1 o'clock or so. Don't miss it. Keep a lock on Rhythm 93.7. Coming up next is I'll Find You by Lee Koi. 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

0: Hey, beautiful people of Lagos. How are you doing? I hope you're still enjoying this beautiful Sunday afternoon. This is still Rhythm 93.7, your number one hit music registration. And of course, this is the Sunday Lounge with the most exciting voice on the radio, Mercy Chi. Yes, that's my name. M to the E to the R to the Y to the C H I to the N N Y O'Shea. Okay. All right. Already, it is time for us to reflect. I said this all the time. If you don't reflect, if you don't sit down and reflect, you probably wouldn't make progress. You'd be stagnant for a very long time. So reflecting is something that we need to do as often as we can. And today, I want to reflect on something very, very important. And it has to do with what Joyce Meyer said. I want you to listen to this by yourself, and then we'll talk about it when I come back. Stay close.
1: Maybe I can't help it if I feel afraid, but I can make a choice to go forward anyway, no matter how I feel. If you can learn to get to the point where you will still do what's right even when you feel wrong, you are going to be one victorious person. If the only time you do what's right is when you feel right, you're in real trouble. Maybe I can't help it if I feel afraid, but I can make a choice to go forward anyway, no matter how I feel. If you can learn to get to the point where you will still do what's right even when you feel wrong, you are going to be one victorious person.
0: Absolutely. If you can just keep doing right, even when you feel wrong, you're going to be one victorious person. Now, this is what I have to say to this. This makes a lot of sense. You know, most of us run away when we don't feel right about something. Something when you feel changed, we run away because we're afraid, we're cowering. And that way we are boxed for success just because we're afraid. Sometimes you need to just do something you're afraid. Like, you don't have to have the right feelings with the right friends. Sometimes you might feel all the wrong emotions, but still step out and do what you have to do. Which absolutely, so yeah, I said to my colleague before I came in here how I felt so sick from last night till this morning. But you know what I said? I'm going to come to work no matter what, because that's what I'm going to do. It didn't matter how I felt. It didn't matter what the pain I was feeling was or how intense it was. I just didn't have to show up, because there are people who are listening. There are people who are tuning from all over the world. There are people who would want to hear my voice. There are people who want to be informed. There are people who want to reflect. So why should I not come? Just because of how I feel. Now, that may be different from, you know, what you were going through. Yes, might be you're getting backlash for saying the right things or for standing up for the truth. And honestly, we live in a society where you're automatically isolated or termed a bad person or seen as a black sheep for standing up for what's right. And so because you feel all that wrong emotion of, oh my God, oh, they spoke to me this way, they spoke to me that way, oh, they disgraced me. So you're feeling all the wrong emotion, so you're not showing up just because of what's not going to be to you. It means you will never be successful. That's just what it is. Because successful people, you know, go far the road. You know what I mean? Whether you're feeling bad or not, you just have to show up. Whether you're feeling hurt or not, you just have to show up. Sometimes you need to engage and not escape, right? Some people want to just escape. I'm like, oh no, this thing is not serving me. They are stressing me here. Let me just walk away. And then you walk away from destiny. You walk away from something that will make you succeed. And honestly, Nigerians, I know we're dogged, but we need to be more dogged. Don't run away in the face of trouble. And let me tell you something. The reason why you're facing that backlash is because you're doing something right. If you're not doing something right, you're not going to face backlash. So very recently, I experienced something in a group where I serve, right? I stood up for people, and I'm like, no, this is not right. This is not what you should do. This is actually wrong. I said it respectfully, but I was met with a lot of backlash. You know, And honestly, that left his kind in my heart. But it didn't stop me from being a kind person. It didn't stop me from fighting for people. I know Nigeria is the worst place where I can fight for people. Let me tell you, the people you fight for sometimes are the ones who will revolt against you. Or they will not even support you in the fight. Yes, is that bad? Nigerians are that, they're that kind of people. And you just wonder like, oh wait, look at the person you're fighting for. How come they are not, you know, in consonance with me? How come they're also not lending their voices? And they're really affected by this, but they don't say anything. In fact, they might join others to criticize you. Meanwhile, what you're saying is beneficial to them. You know, I think it was on Twitter, there was this back and forth. You know, somebody was talking about how, you know, Nigerians are very, they like subjugation. They like when, they're being oppressed. Just because the person that is doing, you know, carrying out the oppression is someone that has money. We Nigerians, we respect people that have money. Whether they have character or not, we don't care. You have money, yes. Can you march on ahead? Yes. Go ahead and march on ahead. And somebody was saying, oh, that's not how to move. They're like, when Nigerians came ahead, I know, what are you talking about? Money is what brings respect. Blah, blah, blah, blah, blah. I don't care. As long as this person is being paid, I don't care if the person is treated. And I'm like, huh? What are you talking about? But yeah, that's the Nigerian thing. So you might be in that space. I just feel like I'm not. The thing is, we're fighting for people. Let me just walk away from this. But that's cowardice. You know, the fact that you feel bad, that these people don't appreciate what you're doing, doesn't mean that you shouldn't do the right thing. You might feel the wrong emotions, but keep doing what is right. It will pay at the end of the day, okay? All right. So let's reflect on something else before I go on a musical break. Do not forget that by 1 o'clock, it's going to be open lines. And I told you that the story I'm going to dissect today is very, very hot. Me, Steph, I've never felt like a story before in my life. We're going to be discussing, I told you, Mr. Prince is in the building, as well as Mr. Micah. So it's going to be an interesting conversation. So buckle up for that. Okay, so this is something I want us to reflect on again. And I want us to listen to this carefully, because this has to do with relationship. And I'm sure that somehow it would help you, especially if you're somebody who is in the dating scene. Listen.
2: You, they never use your wounds against you. So they never use your vulnerability as a weapon. So if you've opened up to them, they don't use that to shut you down. If you've shared a deep part of yourself, they don't expose it in a shallow way. If you've shared your heart, they don't treat it harshly. If someone loves you, they say to you, I know you told me this was sacred and so I'll hold it gently. When you love someone, and if someone loves you, they never use your wounds against you. So they never use your vulnerability as a weapon. So if you've opened up to them, they don't use that to shut you down. If you've shared a deep part of yourself, they don't expose it in a shallow way. If you've shared your heart, they don't treat it harshly. If someone loves you, they say to you, I know you told me this was sacred and so I'll hold it gently.
0: Absolutely. When somebody truly loves you, they'll hold whatever it is you told them in confidence. You know, they'll hold it so gently and they wouldn't let you go. I've noticed that sometimes we just open up to the wrong people, and when things go away or things go bad, they start to tell everything that you told them in confidence. There's one prayer that I pray a lot, and my God, help me not to open up to the wrong person. Yeah, because it only takes one issue for them to just expose you. Things you said to them in confidence, sometimes they might even use it against you. You know, so I really do not fault people who are careful about the kind of friends that they make and how choosy and how picky that they are, because people betray you. People betray you. I've had friends that used my weaknesses against me. Things we discuss in person, in private, They use it to gain favors from other people. It can be very crazy. So when you're picking a friend, look for somebody who loves you. A person who will ride or die for you. Yes, is that important? Okay, maybe not die. Die is extreme, right? But somebody who's your ride, who's like your mainstay, who's like your person, who will not expose your weaknesses to other people in order for them to use it to gain favors. There are people that are like that. So you gotta be careful. Look out for things like that. If you already have a friend that you're close to, who you open up to, who you tell special things about yourself, watch out for the character. Who are they? Are they people who can take your secret to the grave? Or are they people who are flippant, who are quick to just talk about the things you said to them in person, in private? You know, these are very important questions you must ask yourself. Now, if they did it the first time, second time, it's time for you to avoid them. It's time for you not to share too much. No matter how hard you feel and how pressed you are in the moment to share that personal thing, don't share it with them, because at the end of the day, you might lead to tears. I hope this helped you. If you're a true friend, keep your friend's secrets. Keep it. No matter how hurt you are, when you guys grow, that's not a point to now start, you know, insulting them or start taunting them, you know, with their past or what they told you in confidence. Don't do that. It's actually really very wrong. I have people like you from the school, but like I told you, today's topic is going to be very hot. And my discussants are here in the studio, so you better keep a lot on Rhythm 93.7. This is still the Sunday Lounge, and my name is Missy Cheney. Stay close to

0: 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And now, more music in 3, 2, 1.
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0: Absolutely. I was made for loving every one of you tuned in to Rhythm 93.7 at this very interesting, crucial time of the show. This is still the Sunday Lounge with Mercy Chinny, and we've gotten to that part of the show where it gets very heated up, very interesting, very conversational. It is called the Open Lines. And I'm super excited that I'm not here alone today. I have two beautiful gentlemen. I love these men so much. By the way, in case you guys don't know, I love men. Yeah, I support men, right? So when I say I love men, I mean that I support you guys. You get what I mean? Do you get what I mean? Okay, so that's what I mean. I have Prince. You know Prince Charming of the Breakfast Room Sunday Mornings? It's right here. Prince, how are you doing?
1: You know how we roll.
0: I love it. I love it. That's the sound of a gentleman. I also have my buddy. I call this man my sweetheart. Somehow he just smiles at me, and I love his smile. Mr. Micah, how are you doing today?
2: I'm fine.
0: I love it. I love that you're fine. So Mr. Micah was with me last week, Sunday, and we had a very, very robust conversation, and I really love how he reasons and how he thinks. And so today again, he's going to be doing us the honors of helping us understand the story. So yeah, during the week, so I received this story, and I want us to, you know, dissect it and talk about it. And I'm glad that I have these two beautiful gentlemen joining me to discuss this. So let me just go right into the story. So yeah, this lady says, I got pregnant for my husband, I had to terminate it because during the pregnancy I had a little bit of issues and pain, and there was a particular medication that was prescribed by the doctor. Now, because it's hard to get that medication anywhere around my home, I had to tell my husband to help me get it, since this medication was sold around where he works. And this is the fourth week, and he hasn't bought it or said anything about it. So out of anger, I had to go and terminate the pregnancy, understanding the pain that comes with my pregnancy, and again, the pain that I go through in the labor ward. I wouldn't give birth again to a man who is insensitive and doesn't care about my well-being, who's just all about having sex and not also taking into cognizance my feeling and my pain. Did I do the wrong thing by terminating the pregnancy? Kindly let me know. I'm listening because I feel hurt, I feel bad, but honestly, I felt like that's the right thing to do at this time, because a man who's insensitive to my feelings might not, you know, be able to take care of me even after having my baby. So I'm listening to whatever advice your people have for me. Okay, so if you want to be part of this conversation, it's very easy. You can reach us on WhatsApp 081-280-6237. 081-280-6237. Also, if you want to call into the show and let us know what your take is, you can call us on 0911-000-2937. I'll go over it again, 0911-000-2937. What is your take on this? Do you think this lady went too far by aborting this child? I want to start with Prince Charming, you know, because he's a man with a lot of charms. Yeah. So I really want to pick your brain. What do you think about this story? Do you think this lady went too far in terminating the pregnancy? Or do you think the man is the one who's insensitive to her feelings?
1: Okay, yeah. I'm going to be a little bit
0: blunt.
1: Yeah.
0: Okay.
1: First, I'm a ladies' man, right? So I like

0: Yeah,
1: that can work.
2: See, you enjoy this. Like, there's always a way. I'll not like grab. Calm down and think out of the box.
0: What if the man now says, "Well, I don't have money"?
2: He will pay.
3: No. What if?
0: Yeah, that's.
3: He didn't get the medications coming back. But what if he didn't? He's not even gonna pay. What if you even come and say, "Why do you have to book a VIP?"
2: But I'm already staged.
3: Then you're gonna take care of the bills. No, what if the man says that? Don't for someone who gets,
2: don't worry, we'll pay
3: painkillers.
0: Mr. Wiper, you're so funny. No, you know, if you say we will pay,
2: he will pay. Painkiller is not because he didn't have money.
3: Yeah, of course not. Not because he didn't have the money, but because he was trying to be wicked.
0: So you mean somebody who was wicked and could not even get a pill, you think that person would want to pay?
3: Exactly.
2: You know, there are some men that always want, like, you have to force them to do something out of their will.
3: How do you do that?
0: What kind of men are
2: they? Yes, there are some men like that.
0: They should miss me, please. I don't want to encounter them in any way in my life.
2: They will know that this thing is going to out of the house. They want to I don't want this case to go out of the bedroom. Because getting the pill was just between the wife and him. Assuming the wife escalated that matter, trust me, we'll get it.
0: You think that men like for people to hold them accountable?
2: Yes.
0: That's very terrible. Honestly, there are some men that are wicked that at the point where you give birth to the children or to your child, they leave and never come back. I remember a story like that where a woman gave birth to triplets. Or Modima and Miss. He ran for his life. He never came back. Do you understand? So there are some men who are just very...
2: So listen, do you know that...
0: Whatever the issue is, because... Prince Charming is saying it's a financial issue, that's why I ran away.
2: No, he's just a coward.
0: I feel like a lot of men are babies. They don't have any business getting married. Not to talk of getting into a relationship.
2: That's not correct.
0: They've not mastered their emotions. Everything has to be fun, entertaining.
3: Just like we see some percentage of men like that too.
0: Yeah, I didn't say all men. There are men like
2: you have to call the father, say, your son doesn't want to get me a pill. And then the father will call him, say, young man, you get that woman a pill.
3: Go out right now.
2: And he will do it. And he will do it. There are some men like that.
3: Yeah.
2: So that's what I'm saying. So it's something you need to escalate the matter. Or maybe the mother will call him and say, young man, do you know, like, someone's daughter is at risk?
3: But let me ask you, Micah, do you think you should call such a person a man?
4: Well, something was not well brought up.
3: Then do you think, what makes you a man?
4: Well... That I can't answer that question. I'm not like that.
0: Okay, let me just take this few last comments and we'll just call it a day. This person says, how can you be so nonchalant about your partner's health? That's a sign that you're a wicked person and you don't care for her. My name is Grace from Lekki. Okay, Grace, thank you so much. This person says, hi, Mercy Chini. This is a great conversation. I think you should revisit it again. For me, as a woman, terminating a pregnancy is way too far. There are people who are waiting to God to have a child, and now God blesses you with a child, and you're terminating it because of a man's behavior. Just like one of your voice notes you play during the reflection says, don't run away from affliction. You know, sometimes you need to stand and fight rather than aborting the child. That child can grow up to be a governor and bring blessings to you and your family. So she was wrong for terminating the child. Okay, this person is a blessing from VI. Thank you so much, blessing. I appreciate you. Okay, so last words, Mr. Charming. You have a few seconds.
3: It's important, it's very imperative for people to show empathy when it's necessary.
0: Okay.
3: Even if the person is not family related, show empathy to people. It doesn't cost you anything. Yeah.
0: I love that. Okay, so Micah.
2: Yeah, same here. Just be nice. Just be nice to your wife. Be nice to your husband. Don't try to play Yankee leg. Just be nice to your wife. Be nice to your husband.
0: That's okay. All right. Thank you so much, Mr. Micah. Thank you so much, Mr. Prince. You guys have been amazing. Honestly, I'm not going to lie. But honestly,

0: I side with Mr. Prince Charming. Maybe that's why it's with Prince Charming.
1: Prince Charming.
0: It's like, just be kind. Mm-hmm. Like, tell us.
1: The band for the women.
0: Yes. It costs you nothing.
1: Fighting for women.
2: Oh, by the way, did I say to you, Mr. Chini, you look awesome today.
0: Oh, thank you so much. You see, that's a gentleman right there. Mr. Michael, I must
1: say. Take her home. Take her home. Let's see how you are.
2: Oh, sure, I will.
1: Whether you can get her IPO.
0: No, please, I don't need no pills. But thank you so much, beautiful people of Lagos, and happy Father's Day to all the fathers out there. You guys are special. We don't take you for granted. And like I say, I love men a lot. I root for men. I pray for men, because men are very special. They're the leaders of society. Society falls and stands on men. If men lead properly, the society will be better. So shout out to all the men out there. I love you guys so much. I'll be here again by God's grace on Tuesday with Yande. Yes. That's another person I like so much. So we're going to be here together on Tuesday and, of course, on Thursday. Follow me on Instagram at Mr. Chini. I love you so much. Keep the rocks on Rhythm 93.7.

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1: Slow it down. 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

0: 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And you're hit after hit. Like Mox.
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Key Monte, Key Monte, Key Monte, Key Monte, Key Monte, I love it, I never

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You're not killing infant fatality, son. Put that up on a little tree. You're not killing. How far is that, Ufana? How far is that? You're not going to go see. You're going to see.

0: requirements of the law, is hereby declared the winner and is returned elected.
1: The by-election was conducted to fill the vacant senatorial seat following the death of Senator Oke Ezea. And the People's Democratic Party candidate Olaka Nwogu has been declared winner of the Rivers Southeast Senatorial District by election. The INEC returning officer, Professor Rosemary Ogu, said Nwogu polled 47,961 votes to defeat his closest rival, Oscar Eriwari of the APC, who scored 1,647 votes.

The election was conducted to fill the vacant senatorial seat following the death of Senator Barry Mpigi in February. To other news, the Socio-Economic Rights and Accountability Project, SERAP, is calling on the National Assembly to recover about 1 billion naira allegedly spent on lawmakers' vehicles and support allowances. This follows a federal high court judgment in Lagos, which ruled that the expenditure violated procurement laws and constitutional provisions. SERAP says the court's findings require full restitution of the funds and urges the legislature to ensure transparency and accountability in future spending. And the Joint Admissions and Matriculation Board has announced the scrapping of affiliated degree programs in colleges of education effective from the 2026-2027 academic session. Under the new policy, all admissions into colleges of education will now be strictly through the Nigeria Certificate in Education NCE with no entry into 100 or 200 levels. JAMB says the move ends decades of degree affiliations with universities, and affected candidates will be given options to change institutions, transfer to parent universities, or opt for NCE programs. The board has urged all affected applicants to complete required changes before the deadline and ensure compliance with the new guidelines. And now to other news. United States and Iran have begun direct talks in Switzerland after both sides signed an initial agreement aimed at ending hostilities. The deal includes a plan to reach a final agreement within 60 days, a ceasefire across all fronts, and the possible reopening of the Strait of Hormuz. Top officials from both countries are attending the talks, with the U.S. side, led by Vice President J.D. Vance, pushing for progress on the nuclear issue and Lebanon, while Iran insists on full compliance with agreed terms. Mediators, including Pakistan, are also involved as diplomatic efforts continue in Switzerland. And in the UK, signs are increasing that Prime Minister Keir Starmer could set out a timetable to step down as early as Monday amid a shift in government mood. While Starmer has previously insisted he would not resign and would resist any leadership challenge, sources say that sentiment within the government has changed in recent days. Business Secretary Peter Kyle said the Prime Minister would act in the best interests of the country, adding that he is reflecting on current political challenges. And to sports, former Super Eagles captain William Troost Ekong has predicted a strong performance for Ghana at the 2026 FIFA World Cup, backing the Black Stars to get a result against England. Ghana will face England in their Group L clash after starting their campaign with a 1-0 victory over Panama. Caleb Yerenki scored a late winner to hand Ghana their sixth World Cup victory in 16 matches. Despite the rivalry between Nigeria and Ghana, Troost Ekong said he's supporting the Black Stars to make a deep run in the tournament. At least three countries have been eliminated from the 2026 FIFA World Cup after failing to secure points in their opening matches. Tunisia became the latest team to exit the tournament following a 4-0 defeat to Japan in Monterrey. The Carthage Eagles also suffered a heavy loss to Sweden in their opening group game. Haiti were eliminated after a 1-0 defeat to five-time champions Brazil, while Turkey also exited after a 1-0 loss to Paraguay. The three teams can no longer qualify for the round of 32 despite having one final group match to play. And to end the news, a recap of the major headlines. Governor Biodun Oyebanji of Ekiti State has described his re-election as a renewed call for service. The PDP has won the Rivers by-election as INEC

declared the APC winner in Ondo, Kano, and three other states. You also heard that JAMB has scrapped the affiliated degree programs in the colleges of education. And that was the news. It was edited by Suleiman Abdul Karim and produced by Micah Sunday. I am David Chiedu. Many thanks for listening. Good evening.

They lied in my mind. The money in my mind. The money where they owe me. They go pay me. They can no go judge me. Obafia, they my side.

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1: Mama don't go by me. Hey, you know the money can't cost any. Baby, show by me. Hey, you know the money can't cost any. And I focus. And I do love. Get the killing good on me. And I do my style about. Don't sell.

Tio.